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0: You think there is some animal life that's close by, not close enough to be killed, but close enough to feel the effects of a radioactive energy that...
1: A mutation. A type of gigantism of some common animal. Whatever it is, I hope he's able to bring it up.

0: Where could it have come from?
1: I wish I knew.
2: Well, I'm on the Kansas City here.

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I'm on it with everyone. Yes. What key are we doing this in? 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

0: It was the fall of 1954. Chris, Wayne, and Ginny were just some kids out for some kicks. Jim Danny to the rescue. Jim Danny to the rescue. It was a good time until they crossed the Macon County line. It shouldn't have happened.
1: She's bleeding like crazy.
0: It couldn't have happened.
2: What are you trying to kill us for?
0: But it did. It happened on the Macon County line. Macon County line. A true story you won't be able to forget. Rated R. Under 17, not admitted without parent.
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0: twice I've been here, and they've had 13 cocktail parties.
1: Only 13 in 2 weeks.
0: They had to call one off. The bootlegger couldn't come that day.

shaking funny cars. Last Sunday, Larry Payne in the Maroli Chevrolet defeated Bob Pesito in the Avis Ford Mustang. The little Chevrolet turned the fastest elapsed time of the season and hit the finish line at 200 miles an hour. Bob Pesito's Avis Ford Mustang, Carl Heichel's Northland Plymouth Duster, and all the other Ford and Plymouth funny car drivers have planned to destroy Larry Payne's Maroli Chevrolet and all the other Chevrolet funny cars this Sunday. Ed Van Horn in the Coca-Cola Camaro, Mickey Shore's Tape Shack Chevrolet, and Rick Dope in the Jetway Camaro will all be helping Larry Payne fight for Chevrolet. It will be Ford and Chrysler funny cars out to destroy the Chevrolets. 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

black, uh-huh. 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Now you got me balling over. Won't you ease my pain?

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2: All through the delivery, your eyes should be in only one place. And that's focused constantly on
7: Johnny Mathis.
0: Eye contact with someone who knows what you are trying to accomplish. Now pant. And the baby's head is born. Fine. Take a deep breath. And relax. The next contraction, give a small push for the shoulders. Fine. Now the rest of the baby just slips out. Beautiful. This is the first sound of a healthy baby who has just come into the world within the sound and sight of his mother and father.
2: That's all there is to it. And now you're on your own. So go out and have a ball.
8: Oh, it feels so good. Oh, it feels so good. I'll put it back in, put it back in, put it back in, put it back in.
9: At this point, just toss some water on them.

0: What kind of music do you play? 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
1: No. I love to play rock and roll.
0: Rock and roll? Why do they call it that?
1: Wait till you hear the music. Then you'll know why it's called rock and roll.
2: Oh.

0: Yes, I did What's the Battle with Helen, which he directed. I don't know whether it's released in England yet, but it's a very successful film in America.
1: Lambda Castle, you are invited to Lambda Castle with guests just

0: of the way. 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
1: Will tonight be the night that Bruce reveals himself to the Magnificent Miranda?

0: 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But you know how much I love you, darling, so come into my kingdom. Boy genius, what are you doing here?
1: Bruce, come right away. 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A giant octopus has run amok in Washington.
0: Boy genius, this is one time you'll have to go it alone.

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1: Bruce, something terrible has happened. Mr. AC/DC, the electric brain, has threatened to turn off the electric current all over the... 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
0: Holy Sherlock Holmes, boy genius, you're becoming a real stick in the mud. 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
0: There, darling. What do you think?
2: Oh, please. 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

0: From this point on, the procedure's different.
1: Hey, that's a flying saucer! And it's landing right here! Look!
2: There's someone getting out of it! Say, who is he?
3: He's a man from Mars on Earth to take a look. He can read your mind just like an open book. Yes! He's a man from Mars and he's extremely clever. Brilliant but kind in every endeavor.
4: For instance, any dog can hear me loud and clear. And don't get too near me or I'll disappear.
3: He's a man from Mars and we've got news for you. Out among the stars, they're watching everything you do.
1: Now, do you have any questions?
5: Wow, I'll say. What are those things sticking out of your head?
6: Oh, these are my antennae. They're completely retractable, so no one can ever guess my identity. Except, of course, you.
5: Oh, don't worry about me. I can keep a secret.
6: I hope so, for your sake.
3: No one dares to compare on Mars or here.
6: And if you're not fair to me, I'll make you disappear.
3: He's a man from Mars, and we've got news for you. Out among the stars, they're watching everything

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They're pretty bad. 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And I don't mind you ritzing me or drinking your lunch out of a bottle. But don't waste your time trying to cross-examine me.

0: 那得了，废话，那得了，废
1: 话。Turn the lights on. I want you all to join in on this, including you people up there in the lipo section. Honestly, they've been lifted more than Cher. All right, now. This is a free concert, I remind you, so this is your chance to contribute something. All right? And by the way, we're not going to let you out till you get it right. Okay, so here's your chance. The words are up there. One, two, three. Yeah!

Thank you, that was very good. Really. Really.

Francis E. Deck Esquire's 8-page detailed letter exposing the worldwide deadly communist gangster computer god and the worst, deadliest enemy of the entire human race and the entire universe in the entire history of the entire universe, namely the communist atheist conspiracy, with all of the deadly gangster unbelievable sophisticated Frankenstein controls, the Catholic Church. These facts, like the below facts, cannot be found in the communist gangster computer god concocted and manipulated so-called history and news media.

0: the meaning of life. Fuck the meaning of life.
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Okay, Friday, I'm in a very humpa.

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3: 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Oh, I see, Schmidt has no hair.
1: Mi amigo, stop the clucking. You sound like a bunch of old hens. There's a lot of birds waiting to go on. For instance...
4: The boys in the back are called macaws.
1: Because of their claws?
4: No, because they're macaws. 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

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After he came to New York town, all of the local jazz would listen in admiration. But long before his new sound swept round the nation, and Bird deserves the credit for the stimulating renaissance of jazz. 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
1: In 1968, George Romero brought us Night of the Living Dead. It became the classic horror film of its time.
2: It gets up and kills. The people it kills get up and kill.
1: Now, George Romero brings us the most intensely shocking motion picture experience for all times. Dawn of the Dead.
2: This situation must be controlled before it's too late. They are multiplying too rapidly.
1: Night of the Living Dead has ended. Dawn of the Dead is here.
3: Not that room! Not that room!
4: They must be destroyed on sight.
1: Dawn of the Dead. This picture contains scenes of violence that may be considered shocking. No one under 17 will be admitted. Dawn of the Dead. From United Film Distributing Company.

0: It all began with a curse. A curse from the grave.
1: The evil you did this day will be avenged.
0: A curse of the dead hand. The hand that crawls, creeps, and kills.
2: No, please.
0: The dead hand that lives. And now the screaming starts. For them. And for you. And now the screaming starts. Starring Peter Cushing from Cinerama Releasing. Rated R. Under 17. Not admitted without parent.
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0: 965,000 miles an hour. 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

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Looks like I'll be cleaning up this bathroom for the next

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One day, the tenant was reading a letter from his son describing mass burials where thousands of people, dead and alive, were hurled into black clay pits. The father suddenly stopped on the seventh step, screamed, and then died. Had he witnessed his son's death? 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I'm Vincent Price. 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

0: Have you heard the one about
1: the talkative bull who every time he saw a cow wanted to stop and jabber?
0: Laying in bed, one turned over to the other and said, have you heard the one about
2: the sultan that had 10 wives, none of them had it pretty soft.
0: Laying in bed, one turned over to the other and said, have you heard the one about
3: the secretary who advised her boss, I have a new position. Fine, he said, let's try it.
0: One turned over to the other and said, have you heard the one about
1: the musician at the tavern who was known as the pianist because he drank the most beer?
0: One turned over to the other and said, have you heard the one about
2: the smart girl who could play post office all night without getting any mail in her box?

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You'll hear Ginger Baker of Cream, Carmine Appice of Vanilla Fudge, whatever his name was of Iron Butterfly, the dead guy from The Who, and many others too numerous to mention, snapping their sticks and pounding their pumpkins as we hear a glorious cacophony of drum solos edited together by an engineer who no longer works here at this station, but left us with this nonstop collection of cultureless chaos. For a small fee, you'll be able to vote for your very favorite drum solo in our exclusive Educational Informational Radio Drum Solo Poll. 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I'm not bitter about this, but announcers have ears too, you know. And this is bribery, but it's all coming up next week, Pledge Week, on Educational Informational Radio.

sneaky horrible. Yeah! 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
1: Not since Rosemary's Baby has there been anything like the devil within her. The story of a child created in hell to create hell on earth.
2: You will have a baby, a monster, possessed by the devil himself!
1: The Devil Within Her, starring Joan Collins as a woman cursed to carry the son of Satan.
3: I'm your mother, you can't hurt me! Please go away!
1: Donald Pleasance as the doctor, destined to be destroyed by the devil within her.
4: It's a question of my medicine versus your magic.
1: A film that exposes you to the awesome powers of possession, exorcism, and satanic revenge. Pray for the devil within her before it preys on you. The Devil Within Her, rated R, under 17, not admitted without parent.

0: growing, growing, growing.
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0: 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People are going to pillage the earth. And God says, but I also created hope, and I know what you do not know.
1: I pray for the whole world.

0: This is Jim Nader again saying, I can't believe you made it this far. And that's all the time we have for the Annoying Music Shows, the Annoying Music Show CD.
1: There is something on the threshold of consciousness.

solely Mr. Deck, exposes false gods Sodomy and Gomorrah of you worldwide computer god parroting puppet gangster slaves. 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You hangman rope gangster scum on top, laugh your mad giggle now.

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One little pig was very hip. Another was kind of square. And the third little pig was really rank. One day, the three little porkers were cooling it, when on the radio, a voice said, "Quick, grab the hairs of your chinny chin chin and split, like the big bad wolf is about to make a scene." And he digs pork chops, and three little pigs cut out in nine directions. The hip little pig made a scene at the brickyard and quickly built himself a very groovy split-level pair. The square little pig panicked and he ran right through the picket fence. Picking up the pieces as he ran, he fashioned the world's first picket fence pad, which bugged everybody in the neighborhood. The rank little pig borrowed some straw from a horse friend and built a rank little straw house, which figured. And to now the big bad wolf's Bill, king of the creek. He didn't bother to knock on the straw house because he knew it was full. So he huffed and he puffed and he blew the straw pad down. Naturally, little old Reggie cut out like his foot was on fire. Guess where he went? Right. The big bad wolf knocks on the picket fence pad and says, "All right, I want in." To wit, the two little piggies said, "Later for you," and split before Big Bad had a chance to do the pad in. The two little pigs piled into the brick pad and wait. Guess who arrived? Out of breath yet? Right, old Yellow Fang. Huffing and puffing and screaming and yelling like he's out of his nut. Well, I don't have to tell you that he didn't get in. You know what happened then? Sure you do. The worst blizzard in the world hit and froze old Shaggy Pants

You've all heard of Rose of San Antone. I was in that city, San Antonio, Texas. It is absolutely beautiful. It is mixed with American and Western culture, and the Mexican touch is there, and the Alamo is there. This touchy is called Touch of San Antone.

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1: God damn it, parrot, talk! 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

0: 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Hey, tonight's show is going to be a very special one because our guest star is the great Mr. Lou Rawls. But first, to get things started, here's our own Fozzie Bear, who will perform for you tonight on roller skates.
1: Kermit, I think the act needs just a bit more rehearsal.
0: Well, so much for the opening number. Now we suddenly arrive at guest star time. Ladies and gentlemen, Mr. Lou Rawls.

0: That Lou Rawls is one fantastic singer.
1: So am I. Hey, you want to hear me sing?
0: Only if you sing solo.
1: Solo?
0: Solo, I can't hear.

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Oh, Jim Crack on and I don't care. Oh, Jim Crack on and I don't care. Oh, Jim Crack on and I don't care. Oh, my master's here to stay. Let me see now. Wait a minute. Let's see. Oh, yeah. From

0: Something terrifying has happened to the children.
1: 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No Fred, no kids.
0: Something beyond your worst fears.
2: I said to stop it! Cut it out! Stop it! 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
0: The Children, the film that takes you one step beyond horror.
3: Mama!
4: Jenny, darling, is that you?
0: To sheer terror.
5: Have you both gone mad? He was shooting the children.
6: Go, go! Get out of here!
0: Something terrifying has happened to the children. Pray you never meet them.
7: It's the children! Oh!
0: The Children. Rated R. Under 17, not admitted without parent. From World Northall.

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According to the legend of Adam and Eve, they say that Eve was tempted by an apple, I believe. But strictly entre nous, that's a lot of bosh. It was Adam who was tempted, and not by a Macintosh. It was a pear, a luscious pear, that made Adam conscious of his lady fair. The moment that he spied that pear, it threw him for a loss. He didn't grapple with an apple. That's a lot of applesauce. It was a pear, a lovely pear, that made Adam so aware that Eve was there, oh, there. They say that she wore fig leaves, but that's not true at all. She wasn't wearing fig leaves when he heard Cupid's call. It happened in October, when the leaves began to fall. So let's not be naive. What magic spell can an apple weave?

che caro, ay che

0: room of my baby.
1: Then you need a mechanical, just a mechanical.

0: It is only recently, in the latter part of the 20th century, that most doctors, psychologists, psychiatrists, and sexologists have agreed that masturbation is a normal part of growing up and a healthy way of relieving tensions. Many sexologists also believe that masturbation can play a positive role in successful lovemaking. When a woman experiments with masturbation, she learns exactly which parts of her body are the most sensitive and thus will be able to guide her lover during the acts of lovemaking. Vibrators and massage equipment are frequent sex aids used in masturbation, some of which have interchangeable appliances and vibratory speeds. New in America, the Benoit or Love Balls, which are imported from Japan, are finding favor with a number of women who use them for masturbatory purposes by inserting them into their vagina, supposedly receiving highly stimulating and erotic sensations.
1: Take it off. Baby, take it all off. I want you the way you came into the world. I don't want to feel no clothes. I don't want to see no panties. And take off that brassiere, my dear. Everybody's gone. We'll take the receiver off the phone. Because baby, you and me, this night, we're gonna get it on.

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0: Oh no, I think my hands have frostbite. 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Juicy fruit. On impulse, you reach beside you for a cantaloupe and say, "You look like you know about these. Can you tell me if this is ripe?" 15. With a smile like yours, you've got nothing to worry about. 16. The bridle path. The next time you spot a girl on horseback trotting through the park, stop her, wave your arms, and say, "They went that away." She'll probably laugh, and hopefully won't comment on your bald spot. Then you can ask her about her horse and find out when she'll be finished riding. A girl generally feels sure of herself when she's on a horse. After all, she's towering 2 feet above you, so she won't feel defensive or threatened when you talk to her, and it'll be easy to be friendly. 17. Hi-fi expert. Maybe I could help you figure out what to do with all those knobs. 18. The interior decorator. One of the greatest places to meet girls is your local paint store, especially if you live in a city where lots of single girls share dreary old apartments. Girls love to decorate, and one of their favorite ways to brighten up their usually cramped quarters is to paint them gorgeous colors. You'll probably have the most luck if you visit the paint store early on a Saturday morning.
1: Group two.
0: Since any girl who's serious about painting her apartment will need the entire weekend to do it. When you see a girl that you'd like to meet, all you have to do is pick out 2 sample color patches that look horrible together. The paint store will probably have hundreds of samples to choose from. Bright green and bright orange are good choices. No one, particularly a pretty, well-dressed girl, will think they match. Then say to the girl, "How do you think these colors would look in my living room?" She may make a little face and try not to laugh. At that point, ask her to help you choose a better combination. She'd probably be delighted. And don't forget, if you feel like it, you can always offer to help her too. She'd probably love to have you help her paint her apartment.

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1: Here at the pink pussy, where sin begets sin, nobody cares who does what to whom. Stripped of all inhibitions, everybody swings at the pink pussy.

And now, here's a world where tomorrow's science takes on spectacular reality. Come with us into the great Boeing Space Aerium, where you'll thrill to a simulated flight through outer space. 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

0: Somewhere in Vietnam, September the 1st. Dear Mom and Dad, we must have marched 20 miles today through the rain and the mud. And believe it or not, this is the first opportunity I've had to just sit down and write in 2 or 3 weeks. This'll have to be short, but I just wanted to send my love and let you know that I'm doing fine. But you know, just being here and seeing how close these people are to losing their freedom makes me that much more determined to help win this war. Because if we don't, the next battlefield may be a lot closer to home than Vietnam. Must close for now. All my love, your son, Bud. P.S. How's Tommy doing at State University? Tell him his big brother said hello.
1: State University, September 1st. Hi, Dad. We must have marched 20 blocks today, and baby, I'm beat. I mean, like the sign I was carrying got real heavy. But, Dad, everything was out of sight. There were reporters and photographers and cameramen from every major news service and network in the nation. So look for your baby boy's picture on the front page of today's paper. Of course, you may have a little trouble recognizing me with my groovy beard. But, Dad, I know we're right. How can you defend my brother murdering all those people overseas? So what if the communists do take over in South Vietnam? Why, just today, our economics professor assured us that people get along just as well under communism.

0: Tommy. 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Dad better send me an extra $50 this week. 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
1: Dear Mr. and Mrs. Smith, I know you must be awfully proud of your fine son. I wish I could be there to see you receive Bud's Medal of Honor. It may comfort you to know that his last thoughts were of you. And as his sergeant, I can truthfully say he was one of the bravest men I have ever known.
0: Dear Mom and Dad, it's been some time since I received word about Bud. Somehow I just didn't have the nerve to come home. But I've done a lot of thinking since then about my turned-on friends and about what they said about communism. We were all wrong. And you know, I always just worship Bud. And now that I've thought it over, I know that he would never fight for something unless he believed in it with all of his heart.

And now, a strange bit. Yeah, a strange bit. Also virginity and time. Uh-huh. This too you'll find in the park. Summertime. Greenwich Village. Yeah. Hot, hot, hot, hot, dirty, dirty, visiting crowds. Yeah. They come to see the beatniks. And they say people like Bob and like Ringo. And they aren't beatniks, you know. No, they're just beat characters. So, in other words, for the beatniks, they see themselves. And this is on virginity and time. Yeah, virginity and time. It's also a confession. Like I wrote an angel's ass one night, who said she's straight from heaven. Yeah, I wrote an angel's ass one night, I had a taste of heaven. Oh, that angel's ass I wrote again, when many years elapsed, in search of heaven's chastity, I got a dose of claps. Yeah, baby.

0: This is John Cameron Cameron, and we're here at the press conference of President Trump. Mr. President, what do you like best about being president? What do you say to people who don't think a convicted crook should be president?
1: I don't care no more.
0: Oil companies bribe politicians to get rid of environmental laws. What do you say to the petroleum industry?
2: I'm your puppet.
0: Mr. President, you are all over the Epstein files. What were the two of you doing?
1: Holding hands, making all kinds of plans.
0: Plans? What were Mr. Epstein's plans?
3: I've got an island in the Pacific, and everything about it is terrific.
0: What did you think was so terrific about Epstein's island?
4: Island girls.
0: Why do you like the girls on Epstein's island so much?
5: They make me feel so good. I love little girls. They make me feel so bad.
0: So bad? Are you a bad person?
6: Call me Lucifer.
0: Lucifer? Why should we call you Lucifer? This press conference is getting out of control. Let's get back to Epstein's Island. Besides little girls, what else did you see there?
7: Visions of swastikas in my head.
0: Why did you see visions of swastikas?
8: I'm a Nazi.
0: This has been John Cameron Cameron, signing off from the press conference of President...
9: Joe.

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1: Hello, Jane Mansfield. 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
1: Exquisite, Jane. 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
0: I'm glad you noticed it. 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It's called Passion Pink.
1: Passion Pink. 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I want an exclusive.
0: Light the incense.
2: Light the incense.
0: Spray the perfume.
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0: You know, when I decided to decorate my house, I thought about the colors I should choose. Gold is impressive. Purple's expressive, especially when trimmed with chartreuse. As for periods, Louis Couture's bores me. Chippendale ain't hip. I also think that Sheraton is dowdy, Renaissance is rowdy, and Modernistic is old-fashioned, like ranch mink. So, after thinking it over for a while, I decided to create my own style. It's Mansfield. Passion. Pink. The lounge is lazy. The carpet's crazy. I dig the chandelier. The lights are spooky. The love seat's kooky. I think I'm gonna like it. Here. The house I live in is not for prudes. The spirit's young and it's hung with nudes. A thousand paintings I watch, you'll see. Upon each wall and they're all of me. The beds are bouncy, the pillows flouncy. The boudoir is sincere. The springs are springy, ring-a-dingy. I think you're gonna like it. Here. Barker Brothers. J.W. Sloan. Ooh. I'll make it on my own. The den is frantic and so romantic. With cushions front and rear. And when you enter, I'm in the center. I think you're gonna like it. Here. My patio is a sexy spot. The statuary is very hot. My swimming pool is a sizzling scene. It's velvet draped and it's shaped like me. The kitchen's campy, the decor's vampy. The color scheme is queer. There is

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2: 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One!
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1: Well, what are we going to do now, baby?
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1: mind,
0: no.
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0: Yeah.
1: What I'll have.

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1: It sure is a shame, yeah.
0: I don't care what Mama don't let. I'm red hot in no hair.
1: Yeah.
0: Mama, don't let me get red.

This is Nice. Nice is three English guys who play their own kind of music with no compromises. They have a new album called Simply Nice, and it deserves a listen. There are two other Nice albums, too. Ars Longa Vita Brevis and The Thoughts of Emerald Stavjack. They're different from the new album, different from each other. But that's Nice, too. All three on Immediate Records and available at your record dealers right now.

0: 3D. 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
1: I'm Greta. Some men call me Angel. 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
0: You've never met a girl like Greta. 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Greta.
1: I'm Greta. Come swing with me. 3D.
0: The Three Dimensions of Greta. The startling revelations of a jet-set playgirl who lived only for pleasure. The Three Dimensions of Greta.
1: Rated R, naturally.
2: Right now, I confess that I might live forever. And Lord Jesus, I take you and I make you come in me. 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
1: He's hacking and whacking and whacking. 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
2: Tell him that you love me, then get the fuck out.
3: Happy birthday, hey, brother. Brother. 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
2: right brother, on, friend and neighbor.
3: No, wait, Bobby, wait,
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2: 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Comes to you from over the hill at Bob Bar City. I'm going to sing If I Come Back Tonight, Can I Still Keep My Stripes, or Have I Stayed Away Too Long?
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0: Gordon.
1: School days, school days, oh dear, oh golden rule days. Oh, reading and writing and arithmetic, oh, out of the tune of arithmetic. Oh, you were my best for Romeo. I wrote on your sleeve, I love you so. I wrote on your sleeve, I love you so. When we were a couple of kids.

Now, for the first time, enter a chamber of torture. The most blood-curdling double feature ever brought to the screen. Night of the Blood Monster, Blood from the Mummy's Tomb. Two terrifying tales of torture, together on the same bill, both in color rated PG, parental guidance suggested. See Night of the Blood Monster and Blood from the Mummy's Tomb. It's twice the terror.

dancer. 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But you, those of you who are acquainted, and I've seen a lot of these shows, they call them strippers. And they always come out the same way. They always have two names, like Candy Bar, Frosty Bite, Vilda Chaya. 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
0: You're Christian?
2: For you, anything.
0: Go up on the deck and fix the mizzenmast.
2: This is a submarine. 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
0: I didn't even know it was mizzen. 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
0: Change the killer cycles and start the engines.
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0: Stop the engines. 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
5: I see a sail. 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
0: 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What kind of a sail?
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0: Hello, yellow submarine, captain speaking.
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0: Sorry, we don't deliver. 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
0: 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They just said they're tired. 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
2: This is your flight, Captain. 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
0: Change the killer cycles and start the engines!

0: Buddhists, I would say, generally believe in lots of gods.
1: If God wanted to stop it, he would, and he didn't, and so therefore it was God's will. And this is foolishness. It's bad theology, and I oppose it.
2: Oh, man. What kind of weenie am I?
3: Where's Frankie? Give me a chord. Give me a chord.
4: I mean a cord.
3: No, I don't mean cord. Chord. How do you spell it?
4: C-H-O-R-D,
3: and you say cord. Good, I'll go get my girl a box of cockolettes in the morning. Here, honey, you want a piece of cockolettes? God's sake. That Webster must have been a real drunk. 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

0: this is just like Dolly. 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
1: Where

0: Dracula is back. In the first Now Dracula movie, Dracula AD 1972. And with this new motion picture, an unrivaled event, Horror Ritual. You will participate with the Transylvanian vampire himself, swearing you in as an honorary member of the Count Dracula Society. He comes back from the living dead to extend you his personal invitation.
1: Join me in the horror ritual.
0: You heard it with your own ears from his blood-red lips. Get your honorary membership card when you see the new Dracula movie, Dracula AD 1972, and participate in the horror ritual. Rated PG, parental guidance suggested.

We are in weightless free fall, entering the orbit of the man-made satellite, space station, Terminus Terra 1. The spaceport looks like a weird collection of geometrical structures floating unconnectedly in a sea of nothingness. Immense silver disks and spheres and cylinders. Lying alongside motionless is the great interplanetary spaceship which we will board for our journey into deep space. For this is the transfer point to other worlds.

Our rocket warps close to the largest structure, and a fabric-covered tube snakes out toward us. Airlocks are activated, and we make our way by pulling ourselves along handholds into a pressurized interior of the spherical depot. Inside, we find installations for servicing and refueling spacecraft, and complex equipment for astronautics and communications. The artificial atmosphere brings sound to life, and it all becomes an oasis of noise in an ocean of silence.

0: What is that book you've got in your hand? What is that you're reading?
1: This is a sex magazine.
0: Oh, you're reading a sex magazine?
1: Yeah.
0: I noticed you have it upside down.
1: Listen, I like it better this way.

0: wrong, Millie? What's all the fuss about?
1: We're not fighting. He's just greedy. I saw the guy out there first. He's mine.
2: He's mine.
0: Well, you're both wrong, because he's mine, all mine.
1: Okay, he's yours, but he's mine, too.
2: I'm mine, too.
0: No, he's mine, all mine.
1: Oh, come on, Millie. Don't be so silly. Good Lord, after all these years, haven't we stuck together like birds of a feather, huh? 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Mm. Our toys, our cars, our cats, our bras,
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1: Boyfriends and girlfriends.
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1: Pig!

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1: Meanwhile, Sheena's Jungle Room and Mid-Valley Mutations proudly present Dime Store Radio Theater. Our first installment this week, that rascally raconteur, Richard Diamond, with that singing sensation, Dick Powell himself. In this week's story, Dead Man's Letter.
2: At the first sign of a cold, take Rexall antihistamine. 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

0: Now, your Rexall Family Druggist brings you a transcribed half hour with Richard Diamond, Private Detective, starring Dick Powell.
1: Mr. Diamond?
2: Yeah? What's the matter?
1: You got to do something for me.
2: Hey, you're hurt.
1: Yeah.
2: Hey, now take it easy. Sit down.
1: Oh, no, you got to listen to me.
2: You're bleeding all over the place. I'll call a doctor.
1: No, please wait.
2: But look,
1: I've been knifed. I've been knifed bad. I don't think I've got much time. Here, take this. They're right behind me.
2: I'm going to call a doctor.
1: No, listen. Key or West, get envelope to the... Oh.
2: Hey, you. Oh, no. The man, whoever he was, had toppled over on his face and was very dead. He handed me a plain white envelope, sealed with no address on it. I went over to my desk to put in a call to homicide when I heard someone moving around in the hall. I turned and saw the shadow of a man silhouetted against the glass section of my office door. I grabbed a pen and hurriedly scribbled the address of Lieutenant Walter Levinson, 5th Precinct Homicide, on the envelope, stuck a stamp on it, then headed for the hallway. I was about to open the door when the shadow was joined by another one. They opened it for me. Excuse me, gentlemen.
3: Wait a minute. We want to ask you...
2: Later. I got to mail a letter.
4: Hey, stop him! Don't let him mail that thing!
2: They were both big men and could run. I beat them to the mail chute by a split second and dropped the envelope. They made a dive for it, and when they missed, they forgot it and started concentrating on me.
5: Mr. Diamond, please try and sit up.
6: Mm-hmm.
5: Oh. What happened to you?
6: Oh, where are your wings, honey?
5: You look as though someone had beaten you up.
6: No, don't be silly. It's the latest thing. Hey, I'm back in my office.
5: I found you lying here. You want me to call a doctor?
6: No, call homicide.
5: Is someone dead?
6: Certainly. That guy right over the...
5: What guy?
6: Oh, Dandy. Well, honey, there was...

We backed out slow, still clutching our dough, and using Grit's body as a shield. Spoon had the money in his sack and his gun in Grit's back, so Grit made his bodyguard yield. When we got to the door, we flung Grit to the floor, then fired a few rounds in the air. The shots rang loud, panicked the crowd, and they all started running for the rear. We cut out for the short to avoid getting caught, now that the shit had hit the fan. But as we burst through the door, we were chased by four more, and they pursued us in a blue sedan. Fortunately, our hog was fast, and we had a full tank of gas. As I accelerated to 105, but they were hot on our heels and some Oldsmobile wheels equipped with automatic super drive. We headed west on the Crosstown Express to try and shake these chumps, but it became a three-car race when the police joined the chase, and our only chance was to head for the dumps. The sedan broke off the chase when they saw the police enter the case. As the pursuer became the prey, their driver lost his nerve and they smashed up on the curb and were killed trying to get away. Since we had them both beat from the jump, we arrived first at the dump and pulled into one of the lanes. There were rows of abandoned wrecks, one right after the next, and they were linked by rusted chains. We had played there as kids and had oftentimes hid stolen goods, jewelry, or cash. We would go there a lot to hide stuff that was hot when we couldn't get next to our stash. We stashed our cash in a 12-car from the last, then proceeded to get in the wind, but we were a little too late because they had us cut off at the gate and the police were closing in. Seems they had radioed ahead as our lead on them spread, and five more of them had joined the pursuit. We found ourselves surrounded by the man, and we were forced to take a stand, because the only way out was to shoot. They turned their floodlights on, then used the bullhorn to tell us to throw down our arms. They guaranteed us a fair trial if we came out single file, and promised that we'd come to no harm. But we could tell by their rap that they were laying a trap to get us to step out in the light. They would shoot a black man to death on just suspicion of theft, so we figured it was better to fight. He shot their floodlights out, then heard their captain shout, "Open fire on them, men!" They cut loose with a barrage of lead that whistled past my head, and the shit hit the fan again. They pinned us down with our stomachs to the ground, and I knew that we'd have to move fast. There was only one other way out, and that was by a secret route that we had oftentimes used in the past. I told Spoon to go, but he yelled back no and wanted to argue the point. But I told him that I didn't have the time because I had already made up my mind that he wasn't going back to the joint. He mumbled some shit about not wanting to split, then reluctantly got in the wind. He hadn't been long gone when the police came on, knocked down three of them as they were closing in. But their attack was combined, and two more came up from behind and shot me before I could turn around. I heard a whip-like crack and felt a sharp pain in my back as I slumped and fell to the ground. They started busting me up good and would have killed me if they could, but for this one black cop on the scene, they were stomping me to death, and I was gasping for breath when he stepped up and intervened.

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1: Good evening.
2: Danger. War. Killer. Fraud. CIA. Mayhem. Crisis. Horrible. Inflation.
3: Military threat.
2: The flaming debris. Fatal heart attack. Stress injuries. Prison disaster. Economic collapse. Dangerous radiation. A tide of violence and human misery. A liar and an unremorseful killer. Communist international smuggling pipeline. Starving victims and how they die. Chemical weapons. Carpet bomb deaths. Tough FBI. Kill and injure children. Police conspiracy. Negative attacks. Discipline, sex, and drinking binges, dying of a heart attack, dying of breast cancer, dying of a Japanese nuclear bomb, mountains of credit card debt, the mountain of cocaine, tons of cocaine, atomic bomb radiation experiments, unwitting test subjects, dangerous radiation, marijuana abuse, hooked on drugs, time for us to bug out. Rocked, rocked, rocked by rape, rocked. Rocked. Rocked by rape.

cancer, garbage, murder, caution, terrorist, castigation, police conspiracy, dramatic urban torture, drunk driving, hostage siege, government shutdown, collapses, desperation, despair, deep into debt, criminal persecuted, semi-automatic handgun, explosive gunman killed a tourist, funeral victims, racist massive lawsuit, hostage, ethnic war, cancer death rate fleeing for their lives, CIA narcotics operations, hungry, homeless, frustrated terrorists, spoiled, unsanitary, hard-hitting losers, brutal, bizarre, critical bombing, the gangs rule, criminal anti-government love triangle, deeper and deeper into damage, even death, anti-drug DEA, worldwide ban, time for us to bug out. Rocked, rocked, rocked by rape, rocked, rocked, rocked by rape, rocked, rocked, rocked by rape, sex, drugs, and rocked by rape. Disgruntled conspirator attack, killed. U.S. warplane went down in flames, crash, gunned down, shooting death, blood drops, murderer. Desperate tragedy, isn't he dead? Death penalty, ransom note, forbidding, notorious, overwhelming, communist, urban punishment, low ethics, extortion and murder. A plane crash set an entire neighborhood on fire. International smuggling pipeline, make it faster, better, cheaper. Health risk, criminal, murdering a man, tough, diplomatic hell on earth. Magnetic radiation, fraudulent assassins, mysterious murder, chemical terrorism, military targets, fatal crash, danger, the freak accident, no known survivors, wild and woolly semi-automatic truck bomb, emergency anti-fatal shooting rampage, notorious negative police brutality, fear, the hidden Nazis next door, Marxist rebels, serious murderer, accidents, problems, punitive damages, like that negative, heart-wrenching controversy. Time for us to bug out. Rocked, rocked, rocked by rape. Rocked, rocked, rocked by rape.

0: Where are we?
1: I don't know.
2: Beyond the boundaries of the galaxy. We made it. We're safe. We're safe, Captain Kirk.
3: He's dead, Jim. He's dead, Jim.
0: She's dead, Jim.
3: He's dead, Jim.
0: She's dead, Jim. He's dead, Captain.
3: He's dead, Jim.
0: He's dead.
3: She's dead.
0: He's dead.
3: She's dead.
0: We're dying.
3: He's dead.
0: She's dead.
3: He's dead, Captain.
1: The Captain is dead.
0: He was worse than dead.
4: Come on, Bones, what's the mystery?
0: His brain is gone.
5: What's going on here?
6: It was awful.
7: Awful in the worst sense of the word. Blanche heard it.
8: Who heard it first?
9: Bert, you heard it first.
10: I heard it first. I was sitting right there.
6: Most awful sound you ever heard.
10: Amen.
11: It's more like a hissing sound
7: it
11: to me.
7: It was a buzz.
11: Well, so be it, but I think it had hissing overtones.
10: Let's just say you could not describe it with the human mouth.
7: Say no more.
6: I'm taking early retirement.
12: Colorful.
13: Colorful.
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0: treatment.
1: And I am an unhappy stranger grooking in the streets of Mexico. My friends have died on me. My lovers disappeared. 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Only fumes of buses, dust storms, and maids peeking at me through a hole in the door, secretly drilled to watch masturbators fuck pillows. 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Gray mist dreams. 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I have no form. My address book is full of RIPs. I have no value in the void. At home without honor, my only friend is an old fag without a typewriter, who, if he's my friend, I'll be buggered. I have some mayonnaise left, a whole unwanted bottle of oil, peasants washing my skylight, a nut clearing his throat in the bathroom next to mine 100 times a day, sharing my common ceiling. If I get drunk, I get thirsty. 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If I remember, I'm a liar. If I write, the writing's done. If I die, the dying's over. If I live, the dying's just begun. If I wait, the waiting's longer. If I go, the going's gone. If I sleep, the bliss is heavy. The bliss is heavy on my lids. If I go to cheap movies, the bedbugs get me. Expensive movies I can't afford. If I do, nothing does.

Considerable cloudiness with scattered showers and thunder showers throughout the wide, wonderful world of WNOE. Low temperature here tonight near 72 WNOE degrees. Presently under partly cloudy Crescent City sky, 76 partly cloudy WNOE degrees. It's 10 p.m.

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0: Limited. Winds aloft at 10,000, 80 mph, 25,000, 140 mph, 40,000, 150 mph. Estimated temperature 45 below at 40,000 feet. There's some scattered clouds northwest of Point X at 15,000 feet. Stratus at 30,000 feet, 30 miles east of Point X, east. We expect no change for 3 hours. That's it, sir.
1: Okay, Pete. Joe, you and your boys go unwrap your F-86s. Have a nice time.
2: Yes, sir. Come on, boys.
1: Major Westfall. Major Westfall, stick around. I want to talk to you.
2: Okay, Hank.
1: How you feeling, Bill?
2: Why? You worried, Hank? Don't worry.
1: Look, Bill, you've got only 10 minutes of rocket fuel. Get rid of those jets before you fire the rockets. Fire only one rocket
2: at a time.
1: Yeah, that's right. Now, look, I'll be listening in on the public address of control. I won't bother you until you're airborne. It'll be between you and the tower until then.
2: Don't worry, Hank. I'm going to fly that baby higher and faster than anybody ever did before, just like you said. I'm going to take it up and I'm going to bring it back. And then you and I'll have dinner together,
3: Zero minus.
4: Good morning, Colonel.
1: Mr. Hargrove. You'll be here at the control with me?
4: It's all right with you, Colonel.
1: I wouldn't have it any other way. You've checked the communications equipment, Sergeant?
5: Yes, sir. Major Westfall's been assigned a special radio frequency of 3970.
1: Good. You'll take care of it, Sergeant. We don't want it to poop out or anything like that, do we?
5: Yes, sir. No, sir.
1: Hargrove, I got a thing on my mind. That boy in the plane you geniuses designed, he's my best boy.
4: It's our best plane, Colonel.
1: It better be. Now it's your turn. What do you got on your mind?
4: Everything's in proper order, Colonel. Recording equipment, the television cameras in the cockpit, everything. Every known scientific device, even some unknown. They've been very...
1: You're talking about a man, Hargrove. That's all I really want to get back out of this. What about the man?
4: There may be one difficulty.
1: Tell me about it. I'd like to know.
4: The takeoff, with all that load. The jets, the rockets, all at maximum fuel capacity. Never been tested that way before.
1: Go on, Mr. Hargrove.
4: Well, it's just that Major Westfall has only 6,000 feet to get his ship airborne. If he accelerates from zero to 160 miles per hour in 6,000 feet, he should be airborne in 7 seconds.
1: 7 seconds, that makes zero plus G.
4: Yes, Colonel. Beyond zero plus G... Well, beyond that, we don't know. We just don't know.
1: Thanks. Thanks for everything, Mr. Hargrove. Sergeant.
6: Yes, sir.
1: Flip your switch on Major Westfall. I hear he's got a swell program. Flip them all, will you, Sergeant?
6: Yes, sir.
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7: Roger.
8: 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Runway 27.
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7: 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Cabin pressure okay. Oxygen pressure okay.
1: All right. Get off the dime, kid.
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8: Western Airlines Convair reported over Ventura.
7: Got it.
8: Eastbound Constellation at 17,000 over Salt Lake.
7: Roger.
8: Western Airlines DC-4 on Base Lake at 1,000 over Burbank. The rest of the air is yours.
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0: Everything's great, Hank. It's a doll, baby.
1: Hey, you must have been kidding with that takeoff, weren't you?
0: It took that long to get off. That makes it a takeoff.
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0: 40,000 feet, Hank.
1: Still a down, baby?
0: Still is. Ready to pressurize. Can you hear me okay, Hank?
1: Coming in fine.
0: Pressurized. Ready to prime rocket system in 5 seconds. Primed. Dropping right jet. Dropping left jet. All clear.
1: Good luck, Bill.
0: Firing number one rocket. Fired. Oh! Taken back. Firing number two rocket. Fired. Hey, honey!
3: Okay, Bill, what is it? 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
1: 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Control to RJX-1. Come in. Come in, RJX-1. 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
2: 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I could barely make up, Colonel.
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2: We've lost it, Colonel.
1: Stay up there, Joe, for as long as you can.
4: What do we do now, Colonel?
1: I just told you, Mr. Hargrove. We wait. You and me, we wait.

0: lost him, Colonel.
1: You haven't lost me. I can hear you, Joe.
2: Stay up there, Joe, for as long as you can.
1: Hello? Hello? Hello? I'll try another frequency, Joe. RJX1 to F86. Can you make me? RJX1 to F86. Come in. Come in. No good, huh? I'll switch back to Channel Charlie. I still can't get you, Joe. I'll keep sending. Firing number 8 rocket. Fired. Oh, brother. RJX1 to all you ships at sea, to all you people anywhere. This is Bill Westfall approaching 210,000 feet. That's 40 miles straight up in the air, all you people, and that's where I am. You never saw anything like it. No clouds. A color no one ever named before. And silence. 8 rockets roaring at my tail, and I can't hear them. Their sound will never reach me at 1,800 miles an hour. Silence so complete that the ticking of the clock on my instrument panel is a hammer in my brain. Silence. Otherwise, nothing. Nothing except... No, nothing at all. Wait a minute. Yes, there is something all right at 2 o'clock high. Oh, that's really something, brother. Maybe a flying disc, and this is a big one. Spinning like a top, and it's coming toward me. Can you hear me? Can you hear me? Listen. Something has just happened. Something, a missile, a shot, maybe, through the canopy. My pressure is going down. Something is happening to me. This thing, it's like a magnet. I'm being pulled toward it. I've lost control of my ship. I've no control. I'm going through decompression. I'm on the verge of unconsciousness. I'm blacking out. I'm black. Can you hear?

0: So ends Act One. This is Astrator once again. Today's most modern rocket ship, plunging higher above the Earth than man has ever reached before, with fuel running low, in contact with, perhaps, a flying saucer?
1: Sheena's Jungle Room and Mid-Valley Mutations have been bringing you Beyond This World with their adaptation of The Outer Limit. And this time, brought to you by Acme Brand Psychiatrists. Have the concerns of the modern day been bringing you down? Has thinking about the future brought on a bit of anxiety? Why not consider Acme Brand Psychiatrists? Just because they all talk the same doesn't mean they are the same. And now we return you to Beyond This World, here on Dime Store Radio Theater.
0: Come back with me now to Act Two of Beyond This World, as we return to the Great Desert Air Base and the second part of tonight's story, The Outer Limit.
2: He had only 10 minutes fuel, and it's 3 hours overdue.
3: Well, that's that, Colonel.
2: But wait some more, Mr. Hargrove.
3: There's no point to it. May I make a suggestion, Colonel?
2: What?
3: Give it up. Make your report to Washington.
2: What about you, Mr. Hargrove?
3: To be frank with you, Colonel, in another 16 months, there'll be another plane. The RJX-2. And the Army will give us another man to fly it.
2: Not till we're certain about this man, and we're not certain.
3: What do you propose to do?
2: The things that are in the manual. We'll organize search parties and put spotter planes up in the air. Maybe Bill came down on the ocean. We'll call the Navy in.
3: Colonel, if the RJX-1 came down on the ocean, it would sink in 3 minutes. You know it had no life preserver equipment on it. The added weight of
2: the... We'll call the Navy in.
3: Whatever you say, Colonel. My guess is...
2: What's your guess, Mr. Hargrove?
3: My guess is that sometime, somewhere, on some beach or in some field, someone will pick up a piece of torn metal. That someone will be holding what's left of the RJX-1.
4: My daughter's visitor. Can you understand me?
5: Yes,
4: there is no manifestation that we're in communication with you, sir. Yes, sir.
5: I am Zeglon. You're aboard the space patrol ship X2J3. Am I in communication with you? Can you understand me? Are we in contact? Can you understand now what I am saying to you?
6: Yes. Yes, I can understand you.
0: Earthman, your brain is in turmoil, is it not? It has great difficulty in accepting what you see.
6: Yeah. Yes, that's right.
0: Accepted. What you see here exists.
7: All this? This exists?
8: It exists, Earthman. The spaceship you're on exists. Those jet dynamos you see before you exist. Jet dynamos driven by the harnessed power of 1,000 suns.
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0: Do you know what happened as you lit and Earthman? We have flung ourselves 10,000 miles into space. What do you say to that, Earthman?
1: Why? I don't know what to say.
0: It's beyond the conception of your Earth's brain. Then conceive this. Try to move, Earthman. You're not bound in any way. Try to move. Don't strain. It's impossible for you to move. There's a screen of force aimed at you. Now it's turned off. You may move about, Earthman. Could be Zeglon?
2: Yes, Commander. Earthman, I perceive that your intellect now accepts the fact. You are aboard Space Patrol Ship F2J3. I am Captain Zeglon of the Galactic Guard.
1: Galactic? Galactic Guard?
2: The Guardian of the Galaxy. The Guardian of the Universes. The instrument the Brotherhood of Worlds has set up in defense against such a civilization as yours. What puzzles you, Earthman?
1: Well, I can't see you. I can feel that you're here, but I can't see you.
2: There is no necessity for you to see us. It is sufficient that we communicate with each other.
1: Yes, but talking to you is... Well, it's not like talking. It's, it's as if it were all happening inside my brain.
2: It is. That is how I'm reaching you, by telepathy. Do you remember what happened to you before you blacked out?
1: Yes, I think so. There was a sharp sound, like a bullet hitting the canopy.
2: It was not a bullet. It was a ray. It was necessary to stop your flight. We have so much to tell you.
1: Well, first tell me about my ship. Is it lost?
2: No. It is such a crude little ship.
1: Crude?
2: Easy for us to repair. It will be returned to you. And you will return to Earth. Because you are the Earth's only hope of survival.
1: Hope of survival? What do you mean?
2: I will show you. What you see on this screen before you is a panorama of your own universe, far greater in scope than an Earthman has ever seen before. Observe. Observe where the line is pointing. Planet 3, Star 5, Galaxy 3, Sector K.
1: Is that the Earth?
2: No. That dot, that speck you see revolving in the vastness, is your sun. A star whose surface is 12,000 times that of your Earth. Your Earth is not even visible here.
1: What? How did you know we even existed?
2: That was our problem. We first became aware of your planet when we found atomic dust in the upper atmosphere. We traced it to your Earth.
1: It was that important to you?
2: Quite. We determined that you were setting off atomic bombs. That's why the Galactic Council has quarantined you.
1: Quarantined? I don't understand. How? How are we quarantined?
2: We have sealed off your planet from the rest of space.
1: But
2: we have surrounded it with a force screen. When that screen has accumulated enough particles of atomic dust, your Earth will explode. Your civilization, you, all life will disappear forever.
3: 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Listen. We've had our own wars. Wars that almost destroyed our civilization. But we have finally outlawed war throughout space, including Earth. Now listen carefully, Earthman. If you continue to make atom bombs and hydrogen bombs, each many times more powerful than the last, and if you start making war with them, exploding them, it would upset the balance of the entire universe, throw all space into chaos. This, of course, we cannot allow. And the force screen with which we have surrounded the Earth will prevent it by exploding the Earth itself. Remember then, Earthman, if you start an atomic war, the Earth will at once be completely destroyed. Warn them, Earthman.
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2: Yes, Commander. Earthman, you will rise from your seat and open that door. Descend those stairs, Earthman. You will now enter the chamber to your left. There's your ship. Get into it, Earthman. Are you ready?
1: Yes, I'm ready.
2: While we were communicating, the patrol ship has returned to where we picked you up. And now you will be propelled toward Earth. Close your canopy
4: Open aperture.
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0: 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Come in, tower.
1: Tower to 20, man. You loaded, kid? How did you get in on this frequency?
0: 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RJX-1 coming in for landing. Give me landing instructions.
1: Tower to funny man. Impossible that you're RJX-1. He's 10 hours overdue. Get away from the area. Area cleared for bomber practiced approaches.
0: This is Major Westfall and RJX-1. Come on, kid. Give me landing instructions. I have no fuel. I'm gliding.
1: What? Hey, yeah, I see you now, Major. Wait a minute. I'll restrict the area. Okay, RJX-1. Go ahead.
0: Approximately 6 miles north of field. Clear area for 10 miles.
1: Being cleared. What's your altitude?
0: 10,000. Estimate 6 minutes to land.
1: Tower to RJX-1. You are cleared to land. Runway 9. Wind east, southeast 15.
0: Roger. Coming down.

0: Hi, Hank.
1: Bill, what happened?
0: Hank, you won't believe it, but you've got to. I know you won't believe it. It'll knock you over.
1: Now, Ed, just take it easy, Bill.
0: Sergeant.
2: Yes, sir.
0: Have the ship gone over by Geiger counters for radioactivity and seal it.
1: What?
0: Oh, yes, Hank. You better mount a 24-hour guard on it.
1: Look, what did you run into?
0: Plenty. Listen to me, Hank. They said the Earth would explode. They said it was the end for it.
1: They said that? Come on, let's go over to my office.
0: You gotta believe me.
1: Read it like an order, Bill. My office. I want Major Donaldson to look at you.
0: The psychiatrist? Hank, you've got to listen to me.
1: Come on over to the office.
3: Well, that's the story, Major Donaldson.
1: I see.
3: Well, Hank, you believe it, don't you?
1: Well, Major, what do you think?
4: I'm not sure. Bill, these men from Mars...
0: I didn't say they were from Mars. Do you hear me say anything about men from Mars?
4: No, you didn't.
0: All I'm trying to tell you is this. Whoever those people were, they knew all about us, everything. And they warned me. Our atomic bombs are a danger to the universe. One more and we're going to be the juiciest galactic 4th of July of all time. Explode, finish, gone. Like that. How do you like it?
4: All right, Bill, roll up your sleeve.
0: Oh, now, forget it, Major. All I need is a couple of drinks.
1: Sorry, Bill, sorry. Not right now. Let the Major give you a hypo.
0: Now, look, I got a drink coming, a lot of drinks.
1: Later.
4: Come on, Bill, the sleeve.
1: You heard him, Bill.
0: All right, yes, all right, if it's an order. Go ahead.
4: There. You'll be okay in a few hours.
0: I'm okay now.
4: Sure. We'll leave you here, Bill. It's all right if Phil's sleeping here, isn't it, Colonel?
1: Sure.
0: Yeah. Well, maybe you'll believe me tomorrow. You'd better.
1: Come on, Major. He'll be okay by himself, Major?
4: He's been under a strain, but he'll sleep a long time. You better explain it to his wife somehow. I'll talk to him tomorrow. Tough. I've heard he's one of the best.
1: He's the best. A combination of nerve and loyalty and lightning reflexes that comes once in 10 million times. What about it, Major? How does Bill look to you?
4: I can't tell yet. Maybe a week, 6 months, 6 years. I'll need a whole lot of time with him before I can tell.
1: I see. Well, he'd better get some sleep, too.
4: All right. And don't worry, Colonel. He's a strong boy. Best nerves I've seen. I say things will be all right. Delusions like Bill's latched on to... Well, delusions like this...
1: Major.
4: Yes, Colonel?
1: Major, when you make your charts for Bill, diagnose him and treat him and do all the things you have to, when you do that, Major, consider this.
4: Yes?
1: How did he keep that plane in the air for 10 hours? For 10 hours, Major, when he had fuel to last him only 10 minutes.

0: So ends The Outer Limit. Tonight's story, Beyond This World. This is Astrotar again. Our thanks to Frank Lovejoy for his excellent performance as the test pilot, and to all the other members of our cast for so graphically bringing to life this most unusual story. Perhaps it's fantastic to conceive of flying saucers as patrol ships from another planet, as our author Graham Dorr has done tonight. Perhaps. But what would you say they were? This story could happen, and maybe it did happen. Don't be too sure. Perhaps flying saucers really do exist, and are spaceships from beyond this world. Next week, an adventure into the future that you will not want to miss. Our version of the current best-selling novel by Jack Robinson, The Humanoids, when incredible robots from the outer universe invade the Earth. So, join us then, won't you? Beyond this world.
1: 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We hope that you will join us again next week. Until then, be seeing you.

0: Ladies, my friend, we are all interested in the future, for that is where you and I are going to spend the rest of our lives, whether we want to or not. The future is in your hands. So let us remember the past, honor the present, and
1: stop in yourself. Stop in yourself. Stop in yourself.
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0: It's stop it. Let me turn that down. Make sure I'm not overdriving on the microphone like I do usually. Stop Hitting Yourself, number 362. Almost at 361 here for September 28th, 2026. Thanks for being here. A return to some of my favorite subjects: UFOs, ghosts, cryptids, and the paranormal. Here on Stop Hitting Yourself. Thanks for being here.
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is all new, with gleaming fangs just for you. Dracula, AD 1972. Drac is back, and this time he'll really knock those bats out of your belfry. Dracula, into a new scene, beating up on the now generation with a kiss that leaves them screaming, and not for more. Dracula, AD 1972. Dig it before they bury him again. Plus, for all you lovers of the macabre, it's crescendo, the highest pitch of terror you can reach. Christopher Lee and Peter Cushing star in Dracula, AD 1972. James Olsen and Stephanie Powers star in Crescendo, both masterworks of chilling horror and suspense from Warner Brothers. Rated PG. 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

Yeah. This guy's got to get a guitar.

We've brought back those good old time flavors, and today they're better than ever. All these delicious treats are waiting for you at the refreshment stand. Delicious fresh popcorn, ice cold cola and orange drink, and all of the great tasting candy you know and love. They're all ready for you now, so you won't have to miss any of the feature. Come and get them.

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At 10:29 this evening, three inmates of the state asylum for the criminally insane successfully made their escape after slaying five guards and hurling the 20-foot barbed wire wall that surrounds the institution. Authorities have identified the escapees as Herbie Click, Keith Rogers, and Gary Barcroft. Complete descriptions of these men will be broadcast at a later hour. Residents of the Topanga Canyon are hereby warned to be on the lookout for the three escaped mental patients. Any information leading to their whereabouts should immediately be forwarded to Chief Patton at District Headquarters or to this radio station. Do not, we repeat, do not, on any account, attempt to apprehend these men on your own. They are armed and extremely dangerous. And now, back to our regularly scheduled program.

0: They say our love won't pay the rent before it's earned. Our money's always spent.
1: Well, I don't know. We ain't got no plot. Still, I'm sure all the love we got, babe.
0: I got you, babe.

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0: Ah, ah, ah, ah, ah, ah, ah.
1: Oh, thank you, thank you, thank you. How wonderful you are. God bless you all. Oh, how wonderful. Thank you again. Thank you.
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I sure don't want to talk to Lamar. Albert Goldman, kiss my butt. CP, phone home. I said, CP, phone home. Give me a call, Elvis. Now, I won't tell the Colonel on the Weekly World News either, man. Come on, call me, boy. Underwear and the big black mascara and the hair sticking way up high, then you'll come running fast.

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Any place that has people has women. Vicious, rotten, scheming, conniving. Every place in the world. Only in the wilderness alone can man truly be free of their evil ways. This is the picture that shows them as they really are. Stripped bare of all pretenses. And everything else, too. Well, I don't say men are angels, especially when there's a woman concerned. It's the so-called fair sex that leads them on and into every sort of perversion imaginable. And this picture proves it.

Now, ladies and gentlemen, I've asked you down to this end of the tent, as we do only one time during a full and complete performance, to present to you our very special extra added attraction. Now, this attraction was not advertised out on the front of the show. You did not see it pictured. It's not presented on our main stages. You have not bought a ticket to see this yet. It is presented instead behind this curtain on a high, well-lighted stage. And behind the curtain, you're going to see one of the strangest, most bizarre, living human oddities on public exhibition today. And before I send you

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Her name is Priscilla. I want to tell you a bit about her. On a midway, many years ago, a very cold, rainy night, all the rides had shut down. There was no one walking about except for one lone figure of a woman, making her way across that muddy midway with a very precious tiny bundle wrapped in her arms. That bundle was her firstborn child, her daughter. She was headed to the sideshow to see the sideshow owner, Mr. Carl Lothar. And Mr. Lothar was a hardened carnival man. He had seen and presented the greatest living human oddities, if you will, human monstrosities, on public exhibition. And nothing bothered him. Nothing moved him, or so he thought. That is, until that night. A young woman came to the door of his trailer and said, "Mr. Lothar, I have something to show you. It's my little girl." And with that, she pulled back the covers. And when he saw that child's face and that child's body, that hardened carnival sideshow man broke down and cried. Now, that little girl is all grown up now, and she's with us tonight. She's behind that curtain on the stage where she'll spend the rest of her life exhibiting her strange body to the eyes of the curious. When you go back there, she removes the veil from her face and the rope from her body. I'm sure you'll be glad that you are indeed normal. When you get home tonight, I know you'll take a moment to bow on your knee and thank the good Creator that you are normal and not like this. She is a sight to see. Now, ladies and gentlemen, this being an extra added attraction, there is naturally a small extra charge, for which we offer no apologies. You'll never have another chance to see her again. The price is the same to all. It's a half a dollar, 50 cents. With this understanding, once you've seen her, when she's told you all about herself, you come right back out into this part of the tent to see a full and complete show as advertised. Now, there's the doorway. The young ladies there will make change for you. They'll act as cashiers. If you care to go, now's the time to do so. Push your way right through the crowd, get right in line, and move right on in. Once you've crossed that canvas threshold, it's like stepping into another world. You'll see what she looks like, hear what she talks about, and you'll never forget her, not to the longest day you live.

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0: without a coke. 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Yeah, man, we going shoot that. Okay, with the stuff, okay, man? 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
1: Whoops. That's phone number.
0: So, ma'am, our number is
1: 646-5738.
0: Okay, see ya. So, see ya, wanna be ya. 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

0: Boula boula, boula boula, boula boula, boula boula.
1: Farah Jaka?
0: I don't know that.
2: He was proclaimed El Loco and removed from office. We think because of this performance. Welcome the former president of Ecuador, Abdallah Bucaram.

0: Okay, so that how does the baby get out of the uterus and into the world to come to its new home?
1: Through the vagina, which is a passage between the uterus and an opening between the mother's legs. An opening close to where the urine leaves a girl's body.
2: Roger, that's fascinating.

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1: I am Harry Seldon.
2: Encyclopedia Galactica, 116th edition. Kendrick Ebeling Meese.

0: have also means to convey sounds in trunks and pipes, in strange lines and distances.
1: But when I hear traffic, the sound of traffic, I don't have the feeling that anyone is talking.

0: You won't suddenly start to hear pins dropping where you never heard pins dropping before.
1: There in the first lap of figure eight racing is Wilson, Curtis, Turner, Kimball, Jones, McCoy, Johnson, and Joukowsky into the turn in LV2